People always disappear around these parts. Authority shows up to question someone. Next thing you know, they're gone. Just

down there inspecting some equipment when a clan of bandits burst in and started ransacking the place. I barely made it out alive. Now they're threatening to poison our water supply. Stop whoever is doing this and get that toxin before they poison.

That was Seafeel with Behind the Scene off of Soul Hurts, spelt S-O-L dot H-Z. Before that was Decide Today, who's coming to Boston this coming Saturday, with Revolutionary Reason, Worldwide Intifada, off of Worldwide Intifada. Before that, Dirty K with Cataclysm, off of Torrent of Fury. Akamasots with Sludge, off of the Form of Hands 25 Jubilee Edition compilation on Hands Productions. 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Metal Tiger with Buzzy off of the brand new album The Eightfold Path on Component Recordings. Deathly Demolition, which is me, with Part 7 Bass Test 2 Finale off of Raw 2 Improvised Live on Pi Day 2026 on Void Star. And Phantasmagorical Cannibal Animal with Bug Hunt Parts 1 and 2 off Cannibalism Cannibalized on Voidstar. Torture Gallery, which is Dave Christian of Cervello Electronico and Damascus Knives, and Klaus Larsen of Leatherstrip with Sins of the Father off Opening Wounds of the Shocking Truth on Hands Productions, highly recommended. And Pa Musique started off the show with Creation Tears off of 8 Phrases. Once again, you are tuned to Void Star Productions' High Voltage Circumcision Show on 90.3 FM WZBC Newton. I'm Deathly D. DJ Semantichrist will be taking over at the top of the hour, and I'm going to read off a few shows coming up. Starting off Wednesday, May 13th at Zuzu, Thrasher Don't is happening with Sub J, Rivaz 23, aka Rat, Disteca, So Gutter, and Failure to Thrive. Saturday, May 16th, Voidstar Productions presents Decide Today, This Is Not Okay, Phantasmagorical Cannibal Animal, Failure to Thrive, Radiator, and the debut of A Word Followed by a Number, aka Josh Calvi of Terratron. Message me if you're interested in attending that show. Thursday, June 4th at Zuzu is the next Patchwork I will be performing. Full lineup will be shown later. Saturday, June 13th at noon, Livewire Session is happening again at Cambridge Community Television, featuring Trigger Discipline, Doom's Droid, Ouster, Closer Bones, and Adrift. And that about wraps up this concert report, a little lighter than normal. Okay, gonna continue with the music. Here's a little bit of Somatic Responses. As we always say, enjoy.

you chose it. Not I. All depends. 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I am but a victim of your obstinance. And you, the true author of your own torment.

0: Greetings. It looks as though your data was lost in the system failure this morning. Not to worry. I can re-register you at this station. Step into the booth one at a time,
1: and I will start the procedure.
0: One at a time, please. Please be still during the procedure. Don't move while I scan for re-registration into the security database. It will be over before you know it. If you would be so kind as to push the sample into the lift, we can start the experiment.
1: You'll need to push the sample cart into the lift in order for the experiment to proceed.
0: Interesting.

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2: Thank you. We have much work to do here, but we'll keep in touch.

You are listening to Nicola Fumo Fratigiani with Harvest from Voyager 13. New Calden Glover before that Wretched One from the new Barren Gospel on Cryo Chamber Records. You heard Desolation Colony with Time as a Flow of Sewage from Wound in the Subsoil Redux, new on Aufnahme and Wiedergabe. Mati Pirtstuk gave us Suffocating Rubber Clown Suit of Negativity. That's from the Harsh Yoga compilation on Camembert Electronique. Dog before that with I Miss Them So Much from The Garden. Tola Ake gave us Rhythmical Breathing Yoga, also from the Harsh Yoga compilation. We heard Traum with Silver Gray from Emphasis. Fexamat gave us Killer Automat from Proof of Core Volume 4 on Murder Channel Records. We heard Jan Pillis with Voyager 2 Orchestra. Fasenmensch and Antoine Saint-Martin gave us Normalization from the Forms of Hands 25 Jubilee Edition. We heard Chaos Engine with Torment, also from Proof of Core Volume 4. Something new from Stevie Zeeven with Alienist, that's from OEM. We started everything off with ICD-10 and Observer Effect. I am DJ Semantic Christ. Definitely Demolition and I will return next week at this time. Green is up next.

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2: Hello and welcome to the Green Program. You made it. It's Monday night. It's us. It's me, Miss DJ Lotus, here to carry you through the evening until 1 a.m. So yeah, how's it going? It's been a wild month, and I feel like every time I pop in and check on you and come through for Second Monday to play some music, things just seem to get wilder and wilder. And I'm trying to stay positive. I know I'm always promoting some positive vibes. We are, as the Green Program, always trying to brighten up your day, your week, your month, life. And honestly, it's getting harder and harder as we move forward. As you know, if you're a longtime listener, I look to the stars to understand energy flow on Earth. And yeah, honestly, we are kind of in for it for 6 to 7 years, and to study something intellectually is one thing, and to live through it is certainly another. Trying to ride the wave out here and yeah, make it through. Thinking about all the mamas and the process of birthing anything into the world, and as we watch the world crumble, the U.S. crumble around us, there's always an opportunity for regrowth and rebirth. But you have to go through the painful process of dying first. So here we are, dying, and yeah, it can be painful. So on that note, let's enjoy an evening of house, disregard the world for just a moment.

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1: You're listening to the Green Program. 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Next week we got DJ Pussy Willow. 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Sometimes his friends pop through, sometimes it's him solo. And every first Monday we have DJ Akataya. So vibes, vibes, vibes. And yep, always here on WZBC Newton, our sweet little home. And yeah, let's keep it going, y'all.

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I can say that.

thank you for being with me this evening. Of course, you can always play back our recordings of the Monday Night Show on Mixcloud, Mixcloud, The Green Program. You can find us on Facebook, The Green Program. So if you're listening to this on not Monday night, hopefully it is giving you some comfort and some vibes to get you through whatever it is you are working on or enjoying. And yeah, it's always a pleasure to be with you and to share in some house music. Sending lots of love and care to all the mamas, and hopefully you are able to find some moments of reprieve and gentleness as we kind of, yeah, move forward in a world that is ever redefining itself. So sending lots of care. I'll be back next month. And yeah, thanks again for being here with us. And every Monday night, 10 p.m., 1 a.m., The Green Program. All right, y'all. Peace.

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I just thought you should know.

expect more for England than here. No, I'm not saying that we're better or greater or comparing us with Jesus Christ as a person or God as a thing or whatever it is. You know, I just said what I said and it was wrong or was taken wrong and now it's all less.

0: Group us now, I've got to say, imagine what a load of fucking bullshit. A really fucking rich guy sitting about some new possession. What the fuck is that?
1: It's bullshit.
0: And that says to me, you know why that fucking thing says so fucking on it? But no, it's a load of shit. Because how the fuck do you imagine that? I'm a new possession because I was born to a fucking... It's okay, yeah, it's my dad, a bit hard, like I didn't really have much to do with them. But is auntie, was it Mimi, or is Nan, whatever? She really looked after him. How the fuck can he sit there and sing to me about having no possession? So, like, people who've had to fucking collect 2p's on the floor so he can talk, it's shit, man. Yeah, a big fat fucking Robert kid who, yeah, he's getting shan forever saying that he's. He's a fucking joker, lad. You know what, though? Like, it just goes to show that, like, together, yeah, John and Paul wrote some amazing pop songs. Apart? What the fuck were they apart, then? What was that? Like, what the fuck was John getting on about? Like, imagine, no possession, whatever, lads. You know, you've got a fucking mansion, you've got a flat in the Dakota Bay. It was, you know, they were trying to find the spinner to John Lennon, yeah? It was insane. It was called Dead Famous. And they got this John Lennon impersonator when they were trying to get the spinner on them, and they put, like, sideburns on them. And it was great. And they were trying to get the spinner to John Lennon. You know, John's spirits come through and it's dead boss and all this shit, right? And yet this John Lennon impersonator sitting there going like, oh yeah, John's words from the grave is it? Love each other. All this shit. You know, do you really think if John Lennon could speak from, you know, what, you know, from the afterlife, he'd sit there and say they love each other? What the fuck is that? No shit, lad. You know what I mean? No shit.
1: Hey, remember to breathe. It's a vitamin. It's a
0: bed. As you have some fruit after you found it, you know what I mean? He was sitting there with, like, fake sardines. And he was like, they were like the stewards, yeah, and they were like, okay, John Lennon took a shit here. That means the spinning must still be around. And it's like, alright, lads. You know what I mean?
2: Video of, like, these mad underwater fish, and this guy said to her,
0: Howard. That is the craziest thing I've ever seen on Howard's Bed Tavern. You saw fucking aliens in fucking people's faces. And you're telling me that some fucking, like, stingray is the craziest thing you've ever seen. I would never saw him again.

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0: first thing was to get back into the damned hotel, and that wasn't easy. Not that the narrow street door was closed tight. 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When it's a portal. 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
1: "Let me in," I cry. 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
0: "Skedaddle," it snarls. 23 skidoo and scram. You can't come in unless you give me your name, your real true secret name and no other. Orders is orders, no shit. "But I've been in there already," I object. "I've been in the bistro and Madame Rachou." "Not the same thing," snaps the locks of the door. "When the bistro is open, anyone, almost anyone, can walk in off the street. But passing the post of my portal ain't all that easy."
1: "But the bistro is shut," I wail.
0: "Tight as a crab's ass," the entrance assures me.
1: "But Madame Rachou said..."
0: "We don't care what Madame Rachou said," groans the post of the portal. "If you really want to get in there, just tell me your name and be done with it. It's getting late and we're tired hanging out here."
1: "But Madame Rachou," I began again.
0: "Madame Rachou," insists the door with a deep sigh.
1: "Rachou, Barshou," I cry wildly. "What's in a name anyway?"
0: "Plenty," grates the door grimly. "Plenty. Don't you want to tell me your name?
1: You ashamed of it, maybe?"
0: "No, I'm not ashamed," I shout. "It's just that my name always causes me all sorts of trouble."
1: "Ain't it the truth?" sighs the door sadly. "Me too.
0: You'd be surprised and shocked. Some of the things I've been called, I'm used to it now. Don't bother me no more. Come on, tell me your name. Make things easy for yourself, why don't you?"
1: "I don't know," I admit. "Maybe I don't even know my real name, just a number.
0: Why don't you help me?" "Help yourself. If you don't know your real name, and you don't know house rules and regulations about this kind of door, how can I help you?
1: Where you been all your life? California? You a Westerner?"
0: "Yes, I guess so."
1: "Guessing don't do nobody no good.
0: Well, when Madame Rachou shuts down her bistro and turns off the lights, guests gotta give name and room number before I let them pass my portal."
1: "Is that supposed to be an ancient Egyptian accent you're trying to put on for my benefit?" "Yeah. Smart, eh? You read the Egyptian Book of the Dead?"
0: "I thought so." "Oh, I didn't really study it or learn it by heart. I didn't take a course in it. I just read at it, if you know what I mean." "I do. I sure do. I most certainly do."
1: "Heady stuff, eh?" "Heady?
0: Well, I don't know about heady."
1: "You mean that as a pun, perhaps?" "What I mean is for lightweights, not for headlights. You get me?"
0: "Don't know that I do."
1: "Are you bullying me? Can't you see I'm out here in the cold freaking out and I need a hot bath?"
0: "Yeah," sniffs the door, "obviously.
1: If you mean that I smell bad,
0: you do.
1: All dead people do, but I like it. I'm kinky that way. It's only normal." "I'm as alive as you are," I scream. "I don't want to take any more of this shit from you."
0: "Shut up and stop screaming, will you? Next thing we know, y'all be waking the dead, scaring the neighbors. Can it, will you? Look here, let me tell you. You see me? I'm really freaking out too. I'm that lonely. Let's put it this way. I want a piece, and you want a piece, and I want you only. You follow me?" "Beats me, but it does sound familiar. What kind of proposition is this? Anyway, I don't choose to understand you." "I don't understand myself sometimes, let me tell you. That make you feel better?" He creaks slyly with this shit-eater's grin he has. "I make him for a junkie. Have you been drinking or smoking or sniffing or shooting some substance?" I ask him.
1: "Just taking what comes naturally, like you, for instance. How did I know you'd be coming along tonight wanting to get into me? Say, you're making a big thing of this. And why not? The richest little boy in the whole world don't come along every night trying to get into me. I don't much like the turn this conversation seems to be taking sexually. I can't follow you, don't want to. Don't come on so intellectual. I'm telling you, I'm lonely. I'm a soft touch. Why don't you touch me? Just cuddle up to me. You'll soon see I'm hot stuff. You know how it is. Out here all night alone, I get kind of horny. In my day, I see lots of young boys, beautiful young boys like you, take their cocks out and piss on me. That's what I like. Golden showers. Why don't you try me? I guess I would if I had to take a piss, but I don't. Not anymore since my accident. Just take it out anyways and let me see it, poor old soul. Old soul, did you say? Why, that's my real name, isn't it? I didn't even know it. Old soul. Say, that's crazy. That's what Ooklut's mother always said I was, an old soul. Yeah, that's what our records say too. She named you. Ooh, so I can come in now and flake out in room one, can I? Come in and proceed to the end of the hall. On your left, you will find the door to the baths. Don't mind that Arab family slaughtering a sheep in there in the showers. They won't hurt you. I don't want to slaughter a sheep or take a shower or anything. I just want to get into bed in room one like Madam told me. Nobody can flake out without taking a bath first. Do what I say. Enter my portals, mortal.

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1: Newton.
0: You listen to it on the radio?
1: Yeah.
0: Good.
2: Welcome to Central Industrial. We are the future.

0: More data, more truth. All of the data,
1: and
0: all of the truth, right?
1: As more data becomes available, then we can start doing more with it. And as we do more with it, that creates more data. As more data becomes available, then we can start doing more with it.
2: Predict.
1: And as we do more with it,
3: me.
1: That creates more data.
3: My algorithmic me.
1: And
2: psychological assessment.
1: And
3: computational inference.
1: And
3: my algorithmic me.
1: And
3: who I am.
1: As more data becomes more data, as we do more with it, we can start doing more with it. That creates more data. Creates more data. Data. As we do more with it, we can start doing more with it. I think we're on the right trajectory that way.
4: Move the human race forward.
5: There is so much more information that we have not digitized. So much more information that we're about to take advantage of.
6: These are real lives that we're capturing. It doesn't get more real than this.
1: So you subtract out the kitten and start to put together a catalog of everything in the world. More data. More with it. More with it. More data.
3: Me.
1: More data. More with it.

0: ecosystem that your bedroom has become.
1: It knows where you are.
0: The technology, intimately, it has recorded your every move, every nod, your every breath.
1: And it has an eye.
2: More data.
0: The

0: Yeah.
1: Maybe just a little bit.
2: I am going to be in an accident.
3: People have to trust us.
1: Maybe just a little bit.
4: Really unique. Before you know it about yourself.
1: Maybe just a little bit.
4: Really unique.
5: A marketplace that trades exclusively in behavioral futures.
1: Okay, so who cares? What's the big deal?
6: Pretty good chance this is a low-risk person. No chance they're going to commit a violent crime. You know, they may do some shoplifting or maybe some drug possession, but chances are they're going to be fine. So here's another individual, certain to be arrested for something

0: just a little bit. I am maybe just a little bit.
1: More data. More data. More data.
2: Somebody help me!
0: Maybe just a little bit.
1: Data.

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Water does so much for your body, such as normalizing blood pressure, aiding digestion, and protecting organs and tissues. So from all of us at WZBC Newton, do yourself a favor and make sure you get enough water today.

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your lungs offend me, maybe I should rip them out. It's just that you use them to power that voice. And in the things you say, I have no say or no choice. It's just that your lungs drive that voice. In your hands was a carrot. Behind your back a mallet. Situation normal, all fouled up, as I love you. Maybe I feel for you because you're different. You're just indifferent about

go away. It's fair enough all that you say. Nothing out of our loins will ever see the light of day. But I can't help feeling mad about it, because I'm just so mad about you. When you say you care, I don't think you do. You love him and you chose. And really I just wanna die. And really I just want you to be happy. But really I wanna die to make you unhappy. So I don't really wanna die. All I can do is cry. I wish this wasn't a love song with an unhappy ending. Last utterance. Why is it so difficult when all I want to do is be happy? Why is it so difficult when all I want to do is be happy? I've said that elsewhere, I'll say it again. Why is it so difficult where all I want to do is be happy? No chance.

I were controlled bleeding. And when we're in Boston, we listen to 90.3 WZBC.

Good morning, and welcome to Late for the Train. I'm your host, David Harden. I'll be your host for the next hour. That was De Spitz, their song, pop punk anthem. Sorry for the delay. It's off of their LP, Something to Consume, on Third Man Records that came out last year, September 12th. And they're from Austin. And they'll be in town in November at the Paradise. So put that on your schedule. Beautiful May 12th, 2026. We're about to start, so grab your hats. This is the New South Wales.

0: history.
1: The worst song I've ever written.
2: All right, that was Billiam and his song, Where is Jackson Reed Briggs? It's off of the latest LP, Open Comma Vault. It's on Buttercup Records that came out April 13th of this year. Billiam's out of Melbourne, Australia. And Billiam was asking the question, where is Jackson Reed Briggs? Well, Billiam, Jackson Reed Briggs, has put the Jackson Reed Briggs and the Heaters on pause, and he's touring with Split System. He's the lead singer. They've been on the road for the last year and a half. So before that, we heard Split System with Pull the Trigger. And that's off of the single No Cops in Heaven, backed with Pull the Trigger. That's on Legless Records. That came out October 2nd of last year. Preceding that, we heard the New South Wales and their song Bird Brain off of the LP Godspeed. That's on TNSW, the label TNSW, and that came out November 28th of last year. They're out of Melbourne. It was an all Melbourne set, yeah, actually, because we started off with Magic Dirt, the song Rabbit Fangs, off of their Young and Full of the Devil EP. It's on the Remote Control label that came out March 17th of 2023. Next up is another band out of Melbourne, Dr. Shure's Unusual Practice. It's been a Melbourne morning. Got a couple, one more after that, I believe. Maybe two more bands from Melbourne, but yeah, it was a good week for them. So this is Dr. Shure's Unusual Practice and their song, Death Sitter. Electric Chair.

All right. From San Francisco, that was Scraper. And the title track from their LP, Misery. That came out on Slovenly Recordings back in February 19th of 2016. Solid LP. Really good. And then preceding that, from Melbourne, we heard the Cosmic Psychos. New Sheila's on motorbikes drinking beer. That was a dream, I guess. What a dream. It's off of their LP, Glorious Barsteads. Came out in 2011. It's on the Missing Link label. And then we went to Europe. Madrid, Spain. Automatic Lovers doing the song Boston Brats. That's off the single Boston Brats, backed with Who Cares If Tomorrow Comes. That's on Wop Shoe Wop Records, Folk Records. Wop Shoe Wop if you're in the U.S., Folk if you're in the Europe. That came out last year, February 20th. And we started off that set with Dr. Shearer's Unusual Practice, the song Death Sitter. It's off the single No Pigs, backed with Death Sitter. It's on Mart House Records. That came out December 10th last year. And they're out of Melbourne. Next up, we're going to go back to Spain, Malaga, Spain, and we're going to listen to a band called Hairy Nipples. Hairy Nipples is it's that LP that came out a couple years ago. Pretty good. I like it.

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All right, here we go. This is Harry Nipples with their song, Basement Tapes. 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

0: incident where they burned a truck, but I ran away.
1: All right. We just heard Husker Du, their song In a Free Land. That's off of their LP, Savage Young Du, on the Numero Group label that came out November 10th, 2017. And, of course, Husker Du's out of Minneapolis, Minnesota. Preceding that, we heard Dash Rip Rock with the song Black Liquor off of their LP, Black Liquor, that came out October 26, 2017 on Alternative Tentacles, and they're out of New Orleans, Louisiana. Then we heard Paranoid Visions, Strange Girl, the EP, The Robot is Run Amok, that came out on Fold Music in 1986. They're out of Dublin, Ireland. And preceding that, we heard Sex Gang Children with Kill Machine. That was recorded live 1983 in Glasgow, Scotland. That's off of their LP, Live at the Lyceum, 83. Although that track was recorded in Glasgow, most of the tracks on the LP were recorded at the London Lyceum on the 15th of May in 1983. And of course, they're out of London, England. And that was a self-release by the Sex Gang Children. And we started off the set with Hairy Nipples and their song Basement Tapes off of their LP Gaslighting. That came out on Family Spree Recordings. That was released in 2023, May 14th of 2023, and they're out of Malaga, Spain. Next up, we're going to hear a band out of L.A. You may have heard them on the Kick Out the James show or the Infernal Racket. Excellent band out of Los Angeles. This is Memo S.P.S.T., their song Marked for Death.

We just heard Schimmel Uber Berlin, their song Typhoon. It's off of the LP Eisenmund. It's on the Static Age label that came out last year, November 12th. They're out of Berlin, Germany. And before that, we heard Memo PST, their song Marked for Death. That's off of the LP Eternal Actors that came out this year, May 1st. They're out of Los Angeles, of course, and as I said, and it's on the label In the Red Recordings. That's it for me today. Thank you for joining me for the spring session. I don't know what the summer will hold. It will be coming up. Schedule, I believe. It will be posted soon, hopefully. We'll all find out what's going on. I guess just look and see what's going to happen. But thank you everyone for tuning in. I appreciate it. It's always a pleasure and a privilege to play rock and roll music for you. That is a quote that I will steal from DJ Simon, because it is so true. I just want to remind everyone that coming up next will be Windland with Marikai Magic. That's 8 to 9. And then from 9 to 10 will be Aspen with Burning Daylight. And then from 10 to 12 will be Peter C. with Alchemy. So stay tuned. We got a solid hour of music, solid morning of music for us. I'm going to close out the show with a song by Aldous Harding called Horizon. So I hope you enjoy it. I hope it's a good work into Windland's show that will be coming up here in just about 4 minutes. So have a great day, everyone, and thank you. This is WZBC.

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1: Take a deep breath. 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

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A message from WZBC Newton.

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4: Hey, good morning, everybody. I'm Peter C., and you're listening to the very first beginning of Alchemy. WZBC. Newton. This is the latest one from Aim to Head.

Sure.

kind of the latest collaboration from Leatherstrip, although Spintron is recognizing it as Damage Control. It's okay. It's fine, because it's a collaboration between a whole bunch of people. Frontal Boundary before that, from last year's Failure album and Burn remix, and a new one from Aim to Head. They have a new album out called Eternal, and that was something from it called Fairy. You're tuned to ZBC. Peter C. here with you on a sunny, sunny day here at Boston College, where there's lots of fresh paint going down. It all smells like garden mulch. And there's power washing and all sorts of stuff going on because commencement at Boston College is next Monday, and everything is getting neat and tidy for all the parents when they show up. All right, this is a band that is playing this very night at the Crystal Ballroom, and they're opening for a band called Silkworm, and I will be there tonight. This is Come with Hurricane.

Substacle, sub-subcon, sub-substack, sub-basement, chief's company, sub-3G, fuck, house is not a home, it's a dream, house is not a home.

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1: 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That is Meat Beat Manifesto from an EP cleverly called Test. That was the penultimate bass test. Also on that is things like the drum test, the synthesizer test, microphone test. Before that, we heard Kim Gordon, something from her new album, Play Me, with Sub Con. She'll be in town, I believe, at the Paradise in September. I also heard the new project from Jenny Beth, new single from her as in collaboration with Mike Patton. And Look at Me. And speaking of Mike Patton, he will be in town with one of his bands, with Dwayne Dennison, actually, a friend of mine. Tomahawk are on tour. And there's no VIP, there's no signings, there's no merch, there's no nothing but Tomahawk playing. We started the set off band playing tonight. That's from Near Life Experience. It's Come and Hurricane. We got just about 10:30, and you got to tune to ZBC. I think I already told you that.
2: Television. Oh, it's like the 8th wonder of the world.

Yeah, that's a trio from Newark, New Jersey. They're called Panic Lift. I saw them a few years ago at Cold Waves in Chicago. That is Smash the Controls from their Together release. Nine Inch Nails before that, which going by the name of Nine Inch Noise. Something new from them. It's called Memorabilia. It's actually a cover of a Soft Cell song that they ended up doing. That was recorded live. Started things off with kind of a poppy thing by a band called Mesh and their album The Truth Doesn't Matter and I Bleed For You. So we've been discussing a little bit on chat over at WZBC.org and current playlist about the schedule. People are very concerned about the schedule. And the thing is, the schedule is not really a schedule this week because it really, a lot of the students have gone home and there's a lot of empty spaces, but they haven't put out the new schedule yet because kids have finals and stuff. And so I get it. So I'm here till noon as usual. Democracy Now! Will be on and a lot of us will still be on the same spot next week. We don't know what spots we'll be on. I assume I'm still going to be here, but we'll see about that. This is Distorted Signal and Sleeper in Metropolis.

It's 11 o'clock, 802.2, 90.3 FM, WZBC Newton. I'm Peter C. And you're listening to Alchemy. That is something from a band called Ambassador 21 and their album Art of Destroy with Old World Order. A split second before that, from their Kiss of Fury album and Firewalker and Distorted Signal at the top of that set. They have eliminated all the vowels from their name and used all capital consonants to spell out Distorted Signal, and that's the title cut from Sleeper in Metropolis. All right, we're just going to go right to the next one. This is a band called Massive Ego. An appropriate ego start to the song. This is called Spectacle of My Own Making.

Yeah, that's something from a band called Culture, a single of theirs called Incandescent. And before that, a band that sounds almost exactly like them. They were called Frozen Plasma, and it's a new single from them called Manifest. And even though they're kind of poppy tunes, one of them is on Caustic Records, and the other one's on Dark Tunes Records, but there's really nothing caustic or dark sounding about those. Started things off with the appropriately titled Massive Ego. That's the band and spectacle of my own making. It's 11:15. You got to tune to ZBC. I'm Peter C. And here's the new one from Jawobble.

0: see that's part of the image.
1: Yeah, that's the new one from the Joy Thieves. New single from them called No Anchor. They got a new record coming out, which I can hardly wait to hear. One of my favorite new bands who've been around now for a couple of years, Joy Thieves. Going way back to 1984, we heard Alien Sex Fiend, what I believe is their second album called Acid Bath, and we heard Attack. And at the top of the set, it was the new one from Jaw Wobble. His new record's called Automated Paradise. There's a lot of different sounding things on that record. We heard the most rockin' one, which was called Terminal, The End. And a lot of us saw Jaw Wobble, God, it must be like a year and a half ago now or something like that, at the City Winery in Boston. And it was just a terrific, terrific show. We got 27 past 11. I'm Peter C. We've got another half hour of Alchemy to go. And after that, of course, it'll be Democracy Now from noon to one. And then after that, I have no idea what's going to happen. We'll just have to kind of see how it goes.
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2: 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Yeah.
4: Do not need more DJs.
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3: Have you ever seen like a real DJ like with like vinyl? Like that's a DJ.
2: There's no such thing.
3: No. There's
2: even a vinyl DJ. What are you doing?
3: I respect the vinyl DJ.
2: You're just

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0: one's going back a couple of years. It's Codex Empire. And something from the album The Bitter Glow and Deathbed Hill. We also heard Corbio Hangs, title cut from last year's album Archive State, and started the set off with a band called The Itch and a song called Ox Romanticizer. And if you were paying attention, which you probably weren't, that's kind of a song that's sort of, you know, kind of making fun or criticizing DJs. And then I did exactly what they made fun of. I actually created a loop, beat matched it, and changed the pitch and mixed that into Corbio Hangs. So, yeah, just decided to do what they were making fun of. It's about a quarter of 12. ZBC is what you're listening to. Democracy Now is up next. I got you know, one or two more to take you there.
1: I killed it. By mistake.

That's going back quite a way, despite what Spintron says. It's, I think, 1979, not 2020. That's The Sound and a song called Unwritten Law from their Physical World EP. And before that, it was Cabaret Voltaire. Usually when I play Cabaret Voltaire, it's some of like the older stuff from the early to mid-80s. That one's from 2020. And their album Shadow of Fear and a song that is called Be Free. Democracy Now is up next. There's one more for me, and this band is playing at the Middle East Upstairs on Thursday night. And apparently there is some drama going on with these guys. And don't know what that's all about. Don't want to spread false rumors, but apparently this might be your last time to see Traitors. Who knows? Anyway, see how it goes. This is something from their new album called Possessor, and it's called Selfish Hunger. And I'll see you next week, I hope.

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1: The all-out effort by this administration and its cohorts in some state governments to seize control of how elections are run is the latest chapter in a very long story of power being used to silence the black community.
0: As fallout grows from the Supreme Court's gutting of the Voting Rights Act, and Republican lawmakers race to redraw congressional maps to gain more seats in Congress, we'll speak to the new NAACP General Counsel, Kristen Clark. Under President Biden, she served as Assistant Attorney General for Civil Rights. We'll talk about the attacks on voting rights and the weaponization of the Department of Justice under President Trump. Then two Palestine solidarity activists violently detained and held by Israel for 10 days after Israeli forces raided the Gaza-bound Global Samud flotilla on the high seas have been deported.
2: I left behind me thousands of Palestinian prisoners, children, women, and men. I'm sure that the treatment I face is not compared to the suffering they are going through. The testimonies we hear of their torture, of their violation on daily basis. We have to continue mobilizing. We cannot forget the Palestinian prisoners.
0: We'll be joined by one of those activists, Seif Abukeche. He's in Turkey now. All that and more coming up. Welcome to Democracy Now!, democracynow.org, The War and Peace Report. I'm Amy Goodman. President Trump said Monday the U.S. ceasefire with Iran is on life support after he rejected Iran's proposal to end the war and reopen the Strait of Hormuz, calling it stupid.
3: After reading that piece of garbage they sent us, I didn't even finish reading it. I said, I'm not going to waste my time reading it. I would say it's one of the weakest right now. It's on life support.
0: Iranian officials said they're prepared to retaliate if attacked, warning the U.S. would be surprised by Iran's response. Meanwhile, the Wall Street Journal reports United Arab Emirates secretly carried out military strikes on Iran, including an April attack on a refinery on Lavan Island in the Persian Gulf. The journal reports the Trump administration quietly welcomed the participation of the UAE and any other Gulf states wanting to join in the fight. The head of the Saudi Aramco oil company warned Monday the global oil market will lose around 100 million barrels every week if disruptions to the Strait of Hormuz continue at the current rate. Amin Nasser also warned that global supplies of gasoline and jet fuel could reach critically low levels by summer unless Iran allows shipping lanes to reopen. Here in the United States, Missouri Republican Senator Josh Hawley said Monday he's introducing legislation that would suspend federal taxes on gasoline and diesel fuel. Gas is currently taxed at 18.4 cents per gallon, diesel at just over 24 cents. Hawley's bill would suspend them entirely for 90 days, depriving the Treasury of billions of dollars of tax revenue. This comes after the Trump administration released a record 8.6 million barrels of oil from the U.S. Strategic Petroleum Reserve last week in a bid to lower U.S. gas prices, which have soared to an average of more than $4.50 a gallon. The Israeli military has issued a new forced evacuation orders for residents of southern Lebanese towns and villages as it continues daily violations of the U.S.-brokered April ceasefire. On Monday, an Israeli airstrike killed six people in a house in southern Lebanon. Elsewhere, Israeli forces blew up a water pumping station on the Litani River. Meanwhile, the U.N. says Israeli forces are impeding peacekeepers with UNIFIL, blocking their movements with tanks and armored bulldozers. U.N. spokesperson Farhan Haq said violent incidents have surged since Friday.
4: During this period, peacekeepers observed more than 1,296 trajectories of projectiles attributed to the Israeli Defense Forces and 64 trajectories of projectiles attributed to Hezbollah. Incidents involving the denial of freedom of movement to UNIFIL peacekeepers continue to occur daily.
0: In Gaza, Israeli forces have once again violated the U.S. brokered ceasefire with deadly violence. The Palestinian Health Ministry reports Israeli troops stationed in eastern Gaza shot and killed two civilians Monday. Elsewhere, medics retrieved the bodies of two Palestinians from central Gaza after they were hit by shrapnel from Israeli artillery fire. Meanwhile, a member of a Gaza-bound humanitarian aid flotilla has returned home after he was abducted by Israeli commandos in international waters and brought to Israel for interrogation. The Brazilian activist Tiago Avila said from Sao Paulo on Monday he and other prisoners suffered torture in Israeli custody. Avila blamed Prime Minister Benjamin Netanyahu for the abuses. Thanks.
5: Yes, he committed another war crime, but what he did against us is nothing compared to what they do to Palestinians every single day. Once again, we always need to say this. It's not about us individually. It's about a people that has been suffering 8 decades of genocide and ethnic cleansing.
0: Tiago Avila's mother died in Brazil while he was in Israeli custody. After headlines, we'll speak with Saif Aboukeshek. He was abducted from the global Samud flotilla by Israeli forces. He'll speak to us now after being held for 10 days by Israel. He'll speak to us from Turkey. In the occupied West Bank, Israeli forces fatally shot a 30-year-old Palestinian man Monday as they raided the Kalandia refugee camp north of Jerusalem. He was shot in the head, later pronounced dead after Israeli forces barred ambulance crews from reaching his body. The killing came as Israeli forces stormed a vocational school opposite the camp and fired a barrage of tear gas, stun grenades, and live ammunition. Separately, a Palestinian family in a village near Jenin says Israeli settlers forced them to exhume their 80-year-old relative and rebury his body in a different grave. 80-year-old Hussein Assasa died of natural causes last Friday. His son says he coordinated a burial with Israel's military, yet settlers threatened to bulldoze his gravesite unless he agreed to move the body, claiming the cemetery was part of an Israeli settlement. Such settlements are illegal under international law. The European Union has agreed to impose sanctions on Israeli settlers in the occupied West Bank after Hungary's new government lifted its long-standing veto of the measures. The move comes shortly after Péter Magyar was sworn in as Hungary's new prime minister, ending 16 years of Viktor Orbán's authoritarian rule. Viktor Orbán was a close ally of the United States, as President Trump. 10 Hamas leaders were also sanctioned. The EU and the United Kingdom also announced separate sanctions targeting Russian officials and institutions accused of systematically deporting and indoctrinating Ukrainian children during the war. The sanctions cover Russian individuals responsible for forcibly transferring children from occupied Ukrainian territories. Here in New York, protests erupted Monday outside a real estate expo that advertises properties for sale in the occupied Palestinian territories. The Intercept reports at least one table at the so-called Great Israeli Real Estate Event, unquote, advertised land sales in Kfar Eldad, Karni Shamran, and other Israeli settlements considered illegal under international law. This is Shraddha Joshi of the Palestinian Solidarity Group, Pal-Oda.
6: In the buildings near us, they are selling Palestinian land illegally in an event that is in direct violation of New York housing law, New York real estate law, and international law. This is Palestinian land that is being sold right here in our neighborhoods. The properties that are being advertised in this land sale event exist in the occupied West Bank. That is direct violation of the Fourth Geneva Convention, which is in violation of international law. And we're here to say that we have a stake in this.

0: to restore a voter-approved congressional map struck down by Virginia's high court last week. The new Virginia districts could help Democrats secure up to 4 seats in the House. President Trump set to arrive in China to meet with Chinese President Xi Jinping this week for his first visit to China since 2017. President Trump will be accompanied by corporate executives, including Apple CEO Tim Cook and Elon Musk of Tesla. Forbes reports the 5 billionaires in President Trump's entourage have a combined net worth of $870 billion. The summit is expected to focus on trade, tariffs, the U.S.-Israeli war in Iran, artificial intelligence, and U.S. arms sales to Taiwan. Senate Democrats have condemned a Republican plan to spend $1 billion in taxpayer funds on Trump's ballroom in the East Wing of the White House. Senate Minority Leader Chuck Schumer accused Republicans of, quote, asking working families to pay the price while Trump pockets the perks.
1: At a time when Americans are struggling to put food on the table, Republicans say, let them eat cake, and demand American taxpayers build Trump a palace while they're at it.
0: This comes as soil excavated from the White House as part of the ballroom project and dumped at nearby East Potomac Park has tested positive for lead, chromium, and other toxic metals, according to National Park Service data reported by the New York Times. And a lawsuit filed by the Cultural Landscape Foundation seeks to halt Trump's makeover of the Lincoln Memorial Reflecting Pool, whose repairs have ballooned from a promised $1.8 million to $13.1 million after the Interior Department added $6.2 million to a no-bid contract last week. Meanwhile, in Miami, Florida, a 15-foot gold-leaf bronze statue of President Trump, dubbed Don Colossus, was installed at Trump's Doral, Miami golf course, commissioned by a cryptocurrency group and dedicated by Trump ally Pastor Mark Burns. On social media, Pastor Burns wrote, quote, "Let me say this plainly, this is not a golden calf," unquote. Haiti's prime minister said Monday, Haiti is too unstable to hold presidential elections as scheduled in August, which would be Haiti's first election in nearly a decade. Haiti has had no nationally elected officials since January 2023, and its parliament has been inactive since 2019. More than 1.4 million people have been displaced by gang violence, while key roads linking the capital, Port-au-Prince, to the provinces remain unsafe or blocked. Doctors Without Borders has suspended hospital operations due to gunfire safety concerns. And in the Philippines, a senator who once presided over former President Rodrigo Duterte's violent drug war fled federal agents Monday as they attempted to serve him an international arrest warrant outside the Philippine Senate. Surveillance cameras caught the dramatic scene as 64-year-old Senator Ronald De La Rosa dashed upstairs and raced along hallways before arriving at the Senate chamber, where the officers have no power to arrest him. He slept at the Senate office overnight and has since refused to leave, vowing to fight extradition to The Hague to face charges at the International Criminal Court. De La Rosa served as police chief under Duterte between 2016 and 2018, when thousands of alleged drug dealers were shot and killed. A spokesperson for the ICC laid out the charges against him Monday.
2: The judges assessed the material submitted by the prosecution and found reasonable grounds to believe that Mr. De La Rosa is allegedly criminally responsible as an indirect co-perpetrator for the crime against humanity of murder.
0: Meanwhile, the Philippine House of Representatives voted Monday to impeach Vice President Sara Duterte over bribery and corruption charges. She's the daughter of the ex-president Rodrigo Duterte, who's jailed at The Hague awaiting trial at the ICC for alleged crimes against humanity. It's the second time Sara Duterte has been impeached, but she appears unlikely to be removed from office after her allies on Monday took control of the Senate. And those are some of the headlines. This is Democracy Now!

democracynow.org, The War and Peace Report. I'm Amy Goodman. Coming up, the NAACP's new general counsel, Kristen Clark, the former assistant attorney general for civil rights at the Justice Department. Stay with us.

0: Songbird by Henry Furland. This is Democracy Now!, democracynow.org. I'm Amy Goodman in New York, headed to Middleburg, Virginia tonight, and then to Atlanta on Friday and to Austin and Houston, Texas, over the weekend. Juan Gonzalez joins us from Chicago. Hi, Juan.
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0: We begin today's show looking at the growing attack on voting rights across the United States following the Supreme Court's recent gutting of a key provision of the Voting Rights Act of 1965. Republican lawmakers across the South are racing to redraw congressional maps in a move that's expected to lead to a historic drop in the number of black representatives in Congress. In Tennessee, Republican Governor Bill Lee signed into law last week a new Republican-drawn map that aims to eliminate the state's only majority black district. And in Alabama, the U.S. Supreme Court just cleared the way for Republican lawmakers to eliminate a district held by a black Democrat. NAACP President Derek Johnson responded to the unsigned ruling by saying, quote, "We are witnessing a return to Jim Crow." Meanwhile, in Virginia, Democrats have suffered a major setback after the state Supreme Court struck down a new congressional map just weeks after voters approved it. The new map could have allowed Democrats to win four additional House seats in November's midterm elections. On Monday, Democratic leaders in Virginia asked the U.S. Supreme Court to overturn the state court's decision. To talk about all of this and more, we're joined by Kristen Clark. She's general counsel of the NAACP. During the Biden administration, Clark served as assistant attorney general for civil rights at the Department of Justice. She's also the former head of the Lawyers Committee for Civil Rights Under Law. Kristen Clark, it's great to have you back. We used to often interview you when you were head of the Lawyers Committee for Civil Rights. Then you were in the Justice Department, now the new general counsel of the NAACP. Before we get into specifics, can you talk about what's happening to civil rights law in this country, what's happening at the Department of Justice, and for a global audience to understand the Supreme Court's decision gutting the Voting Rights Act?
2: Well, first, thank you for having me at this turbulent moment in American democracy. A lot has happened in 14, 15 months into the Trump administration, but what we knew from day one is that this is an administration that would be hostile when it comes to enforcement of our civil rights laws. We've seen a Justice Department that is nothing but a shadow of its former self. The Civil Rights Division was once the crown jewel of the Justice Department, is no longer engaged in the business of standing up to protect our nation's most vulnerable communities. They have driven out career professionals and have weaponized our civil rights laws to target communities, to target black people and other vulnerable communities. The Supreme Court's devastating decision in the Louisiana versus Calais case, you know, has really turned our country upside down. I am a lifelong civil rights lawyer. I have spent the vast majority of those years working on cases in the South, in the Deep South. The southern part of our country is a unique place that really wrestles with the legacy of discrimination. It is a place where you see tremendous suffering. It is a place where you see tremendous poverty. And a lot of those problems rear their ugly head in our politics, in our electoral politics. It is a part of the country where black folks have had tremendous difficulty getting a seat at the table, have had tremendous uphill battles when it comes to having success getting elected to office. And the Voting Rights Act has proven to be the one tool that has helped to open the doors of democracy by giving black voters a fair opportunity to elect candidates of their choice. There is no doubt that the Supreme Court's decision in Louisiana versus Calais will mark a turning point in our country. And it is unsurprising that we are seeing the Deep South race at lightning speed to eradicate the gains that have been made over the decades. Tennessee is a place where the NAACP is working very closely to push back against this effort. Over the course of 48 hours, they moved at lightning speed to dismantle the one majority black district in that state that is home to Memphis, which is the city with the largest black population in the country. It's also a special place. It is the place where Dr. Martin Luther King tragically was assassinated. It is a place that is home to the KKK. The KKK was literally born in the state of Tennessee, and you feel and see that legacy today. And so we owe a great debt to the people of Tennessee, particularly those in former Congressional District 9, and we are determined to use every tool available in the courts, through our advocacy, through protests in the street, to push back.
1: And Kristen Clark, a lot of attention has been focused in the last several months on the redistricting of congressional races. But really, there's a lot more at stake than just the representatives in the House of Representatives. There are city councils, school boards, county boards, legislative districts that could also face enormous redrawing in the next year or two. Could you talk about the impact at the local level as well?
2: Yeah, that's right. You know, I think there are many people talking, rightly so, about the need for a Supreme Court reform, the need to figure out a way to restore impartiality and balance to a Supreme Court that seems to be bent at putting its thumb on the scale this congressional election cycle. And it's why I think the focus right now is on the congressional map. But as you know, we will see potential ripple effects that will be felt at the state level, state Supreme Court maps, county commissions, school boards, city councils, and the like. But, you know, it's time to really, I think about the democracy that we all want and deserve. The moment that we are in is a perilous one that is not sustainable. And it's why I think the main thing we should be thinking about is this election season and how critically important it is that we get out and make our voices heard. It's going to be incredibly important that in every corner of this country, that people stand up and turn out in extraordinary numbers so that we can put ourselves back on a path to the reformation and electoral changes that we need to bring back balance and order and reasonableness into the way that our democracy functions and operates.
1: Could you talk in particular about Alabama? Officials have asked the Supreme Court for permission to throw out the state's congressional map, which has two majority black districts, especially given the fact that Alabama is often considered sort of the birthplace of the voting rights movement.
2: It is indeed the birthplace of a multiracial democracy here in America. I was just in Selma to mark the anniversary of Bloody Sunday, which was a turning point in our nation's history. Peaceful demonstrators who were brutalized on the Edmund Pettus Bridge. That incident and the courage of folks like John Lewis who marched that day prompted our president and Congress to galvanize and act. Those actions gave us the Voting Rights Act. And so it is devastating to see Alabama turning the clock back. There are two districts that afford black voters an opportunity to elect candidates of choice. One of them is led by Congresswoman Terry Sewell, who grew up in Selma in the shadow of that bridge. who honorably serves that community well. The other is Shamari Figures, who is the son of a father who fought the KKK, the son of a mother who serves in the state legislature. He is a public service, someone who's worked for government and who believes in standing up for communities. That Alabama would dare turn the clock back to a time that, you know, is looking back on the shadow of Jim Crow is truly despicable. But as they do so with the blessing of a United States Supreme Court that just yesterday made the decision that Alabama can use a previous map that a court found to be discriminatory. And the election is underway. So, you know, what we're seeing happening across the South, I think, is made all the more pervasive because the primary election season literally is underway in many states like Alabama and Louisiana.
0: Soon after the landmark Supreme Court ruling that gutted the Voting Rights Act, you mentioned Louisiana, the Louisiana governor, Jeff Landry, declared a state of emergency and abruptly suspended congressional House primaries just as voting was starting up. On Sunday, Landry appeared on CBS's 60 Minutes. He was asked by CBS correspondent Cecilia Vega about why he suspended the congressional House primaries. This is what he said.
3: The highest court of the land says the map that you have is unconstitutional, so we don't have a map under which our voters can vote on.
4: This country has held elections during the Civil War, during two world wars. Elections still went on.
3: We're going to have an election, and we're actually going to have an election on Election Day.
4: But voting was already happening. As we sit here right now, more than 45,000 ballots have been returned. What happens to those?
3: Oh, those ballots are discarded, and those voters will vote again in November.
4: You say that like it's not a big deal.
3: Well, it's not a big deal. It's not my fault. Go, if anybody has a grievance, take it to the United States Supreme Court.
0: That's Louisiana Governor Kristen Clark. Your response?
2: Incredibly disturbing that in 2026, we live in a democracy where we would dare cast away the legitimate ballots of American citizens is deeply troubling. We have the same situation in Virginia, where the Virginia Supreme Court issued a ruling that renders null and void the votes cast by more than 3 million voters. We are taking a 100 steps backwards right now in American democracy. We have a lot of work to do to get back on a path to reform, but the way to get there, and it is the NAACP's strategy, is to galvanize, to make sure that our voices of protest are heard loudly, that we're showing up at the Capitol houses and protesting these, you know, disturbing efforts to redraw maps at the 11th hour in a way that is proving disruptive, chaotic, and racially discriminatory. And working to make sure that our voices are heard, that we are standing up proudly and making sure our voices are heard in these primary and general elections, which will truly prove consequential to the future of American democracy.
1: And Kristen, at the same time, we've had a new Reuters investigation that has concluded that the Trump administration is seeking to gain federal control over elections in at least 8 states, and that they're using investigations, raids, subpoenas for access to balloting system and voter records. Your response to this, what appears to be a complete determination of the Trump administration that no matter what happens, they're not going to lose these midterm elections.
2: Yeah, no doubt there is a coordinated campaign underway at the hands of this administration to lock out certain voters, to lock out black voters, brown voters, and other voters of color. There is talk of deploying an election integrity army to polling sites. They are making efforts to access private information from voter registration lists across the country. We are fighting those efforts in about 10 states across the country. And what's happening is we see this administration issuing executive orders to weaponize the United States Postal Service to determine which absentee ballots will count and which will not. While they undertake all of these unlawful and disturbing actions, they seem to be doing so with the blessing of a United States Supreme Court that does not seem to be a faithful arbiter of the law and our Constitution. So we will push back against these efforts as we are doing in the courts. We'll work to provide clarity for voters amid the chaos that has been unleashed, and work to make sure that everyone is laser focused and clear-eyed about the importance of ensuring that their voices are heard loudly, loudly this critical election season.
0: I want to turn to Harmeet Dhillon, the Assistant Attorney General for Civil Rights, who holds the same position you had during the Biden administration. She recently appeared on News Nation and talked about the Justice Department's demand for voter rolls from states.
5: Now, we've gone and asked all 50 states in the District of Columbia to give us their voter rolls. This is something that the Attorney General is entitled to under the Civil Rights Act of 1960, which is basically a transparency statute. And we're using those to try to help these states comply with their Help America Vote Act requirements to keep their voter rolls up to date. So far, at least a third of the states have complied with us voluntarily or reached settlements with us. And what we're running and finding in these voter rolls is that there are hundreds of thousands of dead people on the voter rolls, and there are quite a few suspected non-citizens on the voter rolls. And now we're digging in further to see, did people actually vote and what have you. But that's alarming, and that is from the states who are cooperating with us.
0: So that's Harmeet Dhillon, Assistant Attorney General for Civil Rights, a position you know well, Kristen Clark, because you occupied it before in the Biden administration. Groups are suing to prevent the federal government from getting access to these rolls. If you can talk about the significance of what she was saying on Newsmax.
2: Well, I think it is fair to say that Harmeet Dhillon has completely hollowed out the Civil Rights Division. I led the division for 4 years with the core focus of standing up to protect our nation's most vulnerable communities in every corner of this country. And she has been laser focused on carrying out Trump's agenda, on carrying out a partisan agenda. She does not follow facts and apply the law even-handedly. She cherry-picks and uses laws in ways to try and intimidate her way to the goal that she seeks to achieve. She has talked in interviews about using the force of the Civil Rights Division, writing letters to kind of bully people into submission. That is not how I ran the Civil Rights Division, and it's frankly not how any of my predecessors ran the division. As she works to try and obtain voter registration lists, groups like mine, the NAACP, are fighting feverishly against these efforts. They are unlawful, and they also throw into chaos the way that election officials run elections in our country. The private voter registration lists contain confidential information. I think there are arguments that the Justice Department is violating state privacy laws in seeking to get their hands on these lists. And, you know, again, it is just difficult watching a civil rights division that has crumbled, leaving people in every corner of the country more vulnerable. Instead of doing the work, standing up to fight hate crimes, standing up to combat sexual harassment and sexual violence, instead of standing up to protect the rights of people with disabilities, ensuring that people are able to vote, we've seen a civil rights division really that has been weaponized to carry out a partisan agenda.
1: I wanted to ask you, in that clip we played of Harmony Dillon, she mentioned that they have found dead people on the rolls and they have found non-citizens on voter rolls in some states. But people who are familiar with the voting process at the local level in this country know that neither of those things are unusual, because obviously when a person dies, the family doesn't immediately try to remove their loved one from the voter rolls. It'll take several years of the local election board seeing that the person doesn't vote to then send them a notice and purge them from the list. So it stands to reason there might be tens of thousands of people who have recently deceased that are on the voter rolls. That doesn't mean that there's any fraud involved in people voting who are supposedly dead. Your response to this attempt to talk about people on the rolls and not talking about people who actually vote?
2: This is an administration that traffics in mass disenfranchisement, that traffics in mass purges of eligible voters from the rolls. Those data points, I have no doubt, are overblown, that they cannot be substantiated, and are, you know, merely held out to create a pretextual basis for the purge schemes that they are driving. If anything, what we have seen is that there are thousands of eligible voters across the country who are unlawfully stripped away and removed from the rolls, people who show up on election day, who have voted for years, who no longer appear on the rolls. And so we need to be working to figure out how we can open up our process, make it more fair, make it more easier for people to exercise their voice in our democracy.
0: Kristen Clark, I want to play a clip from a video obtained by the New York Times. This is of former special counsel Jack Smith speaking during a private discussion at the Cosmos Club in Washington, D.C. last month, in which he discusses the weaponization of the Department of Justice by the Trump administration.
6: We have a Department of Justice today. It targets people for criminal prosecution simply because the president doesn't like them. We have a department that fails to investigate cases because they might uncover facts that are inconvenient for narratives the president would like to press.
0: And of course, President Trump has gone after Jack Smith, but respond to what he's saying.
2: I fully agree with Jack Smith. Again, the U.S. Department of Justice is nothing but a shadow of its former self. This is an agency that throughout its history has engaged in one thing, and that is in fair and full enforcement of the law. Even-handedly, you treat people, the powerful and the powerless, the same. You stand up for vulnerable communities. You follow the facts and you enforce the law. And we have seen this Justice Department really operate as President Trump's personal law firm. President Trump lavished praise on his acting attorney general this week for, quote, keeping him out of jail, and for that reason presumes that he's doing a good job. This kind of entanglement, deep entanglement between the business of the Justice Department and the White House is not something that we have seen throughout the decades. It is the sign of a Justice Department that is broken and in dire need of repair. And sadly, we should fully expect to see more targeting of the kind that Jack Smith talked about in The Road Ahead. And it is, again, why it is so critical that this election season people get out and make sure that their voices are heard this midterm season, because it's the first critical step towards putting us back on a path to normalcy and integrity in our country.
1: And could you talk as well about what the Trump administration has done to the immigration courts, administrative law judges that rule, and how they have basically pushed out anyone who doesn't go along with what the White House and the State Department want in terms of dealing with immigration cases.
2: That's right. And one of the aspects here that I think is particularly troubling is that we have shut down our refugee program, that we were once a place that could be a safe haven for people suffering across the country in countries experiencing political violence and turbulence. We've shut the refugee program down, but kept the doors open for white South Afrikaners from South Africa. It is deeply disturbing to see the immigration courts come to a grinding halt. It is, I think, disturbing to see us as a nation shutting the door on refugees. Really challenging to see the weaponization of the Department of Homeland Security and ICE in particular as a force that is targeting Americans, targeting innocent Americans, and terrorizing communities and causing turbulence in so many corners of the United States.
0: I wanted to ask, while this redistricting is extremely radical, and if you can explain how unusual it is, what it means to do this redistricting every 10 years, but President Trump pushing for it in the middle of that. A couple quick things. One is we've been showing this picture of the Trump banner, a banner of President Trump's head that is outside, hangs on the Justice Department. And the significance, the meaning of this, and how unusual that is. And the other thing is, even if there is this redistricting, and it gives Republicans an advantage, the fact is there's an extremely low rate of voting in the United States versus other countries, and maybe you could say about what it is. If more people voted, would this redistricting even matter?
2: Well, the wave of late-decade racial gerrymandering of maps that we are seeing right now, particularly in the South, is highly unusual. Redistricting ordinarily is something that is carried out once at the start of a decade, once you have newly released census data. In states like Tennessee, there is actually a law on the books that prohibits mid-decade redistricting, something that they repealed during their 48-hour marathon session to dismantle Congressional District 9, home to Memphis. But redistricting is not a small task. Ordinarily, this is one of the largest undertakings for a state legislature at the beginning of a decade, carried out over a series of hearings with opportunity for the public to engage, opportunity to consider and debate alternative maps, opportunity to hear testimony from lawmakers both for and against. It's a rigorous process with lots of deliberation and the kind of race at lightning speed to adopt new maps that we are now seeing in the Deep South is deeply disturbing and anti-democratic. In Tennessee, for example, lawmakers had no opportunity to see the map before it was introduced a few hours into the 48-hour session. There was no alternative map. The one map was produced in a very opaque process. We do not want redistricting carried out in the dark, in the back rooms. Through a process that lacks any transparency or opportunity for public engagement. So there is the racial impact, the partisan impact that we are seeing in some places in the country, but then the lack of transparency really makes it something that runs contrary to principles that really should shape a modern democracy. And when we talk about a modern democracy, we want a democracy where we have high levels of voter participation and turnout. No doubt we lag woefully behind countries in Europe that enjoy turnout and participation rates at the 80% level. We are far below that in the United States. And this is an administration that wants to reduce those numbers even more. They want to make sure that they find ways to depress, intimidate, and hold back the voices of Black and brown voters and other voters of color. And it is why at the NAACP will continue to use advocacy, protest, and aggressive litigation in the courts to ensure that we have an open, fair, and equal democracy where everyone can exercise their voice and participate.
0: I think the number is something like 65% for general elections. That means 35% of eligible voters don't vote. And in the midterms, it's like half of voters don't. The last one was something like 52% came out. Half the eligible voters in the United States are not voting. What an amazing force that would be if all people who are eligible came out to vote. Kristen Clark, I want to thank you so much for joining us, the general counsel of the NAACP. She just took on that position last month. She was previously assistant attorney general for civil rights at the U.S. Department of Justice. Coming up, Israel's deported two Palestine solidarity activists who were violently detained and taken to Israel when Israeli forces raided the Gaza-bound Global Samud Flotilla in international waters. Stay with us.

0: Freedom Ring by Tom Morello. He is going to be playing today. Grammy Award-winning artist, activist, and Rock and Roll Hall of Fame inductee at noon at 26 Federal Plaza. They've put out a poster that says, End ICE Abuse Now. He's performing in New York with Bruce Springsteen last night to thousands of people at Madison Square Garden. This is Democracy Now!, democracynow.org, The War and Peace Report. I'm Amy Goodman with Juan Gonzalez. Israel's deported two activists who were violently abducted from a Gaza-bound humanitarian aid flotilla. They were abducted by Israeli forces in international waters last month. The activists were sailing with the Global Samud Flotilla, which was challenging Israel's maritime blockade and trying to deliver humanitarian aid to Palestinians devastated by years of war. Thiago Avila of Brazil and Spanish national Palestinian Saif Abu Keshek were among 175 international activists forced off their aid ships at gunpoint. While most of the activists were released in Crete, Abu Keshek and Avila were taken to Israel for so-called questioning, according to Israeli authorities. Hadil Abu Saleh, an attorney on their legal team, called their detention unlawful and a, quote, sham proceeding with no legal basis intended to punish them for attempting to challenge Israel's illegal blockade on Gaza, unquote. The attorney also said they both faced severe physical abuse by their Israeli captors. The governments of Brazil and Spain, President Lula of Brazil and the Prime Minister of Spain, Pedro Sanchez, condemned Israel's actions and called for the immediate release of their citizens. Israel's foreign ministry accused Abu Keshek and Avila of affiliation with the Popular Conference for Palestinians Abroad, or PCPA, an organization U.S. and Israeli officials have claimed is a front for Hamas, although no charges were brought against the two men, and they were released and deported on Sunday. This is Thiago Avila speaking to supporters after arriving in Sao Paulo, Brazil.
1: We need to defeat Netanyahu and Donald Trump. We need to defeat the war criminals. We need to defeat the industrial military complex that profits from war, the big techs that wants to control our lives. We need to build a different future for us. And yes, he committed another war crime, but what he did against us is nothing compared to what they do to Palestinians every single day. Once again, we always need to say this. It's not about us individually. It's about a people that has been suffering 8 decades of genocide and ethnic cleansing.
0: That's Brazilian activist Thiago Avila speaking upon his return to Brazil, where his mother, Teresa Regina de Avila Silva, sadly died while her son was in Israeli detention following a long illness. Fellow activist, Spanish national Saif Abu Keshek, also spoke to supporters following his release.
2: I left behind me thousands of Palestinian prisoners, children, women, and men. I'm sure that the treatment I face is not compared to the suffering they are going through. The testimonies we hear of their torture, of their violation on daily basis. We have to continue mobilizing. We cannot forget the Palestinian prisoners.
0: For more, we go now to Turkey, where we are joined by that activist, Saif Abu Keshek. He's a Spanish and Swedish national of Palestinian descent and a member of the Global Samud Flotilla Steering Committee, just released from Israeli detention and deported after being seized by Israeli forces in international waters in April. Saif, thank you so much for being with us. Can you describe your abduction? Can you describe what happened and particularly talk about what happened in Israeli custody in Israel?
3: Thank you. Thank you, Amy. And it's good to hear you again. I did not expect to be out such an early time. We are used on the continuous violations of Israel and for them to act as they want. So another crime, as Thiago said, has been committed, and we still see the complicity and the impunity that they act with. On the 30th of April, they also all of a sudden, on more than 700 nautical miles away from the shores of Gaza, they have intercepted part of our boats, and they started moving from one boat to another, collected around 175 participant of Global Simul Flotilla into a prison ship, where we were asked to stay inside cargo containers that did not have any conditions. People were violently removed from their ships into the prison ship. Ships were left floating in the sea. One of the ships, called Tam Tam, participants were left inside the ship with a broken engine. Under the danger of drowning, without being provided any help or support, and were rescued by open arms. Then transporting us to the prison ship, people were violently strip searched, handcuffed, and then pushed inside the cargo containers. Then some of us were being picked up slowly. Was very difficult to know what is exactly what's happening, but was in the middle of the international waters. Me and Thiago were transported into a different military ship and then taken to occupied Palestine. Arrived there on Saturday morning, where the police was waiting for us, and then directly we were taken into the Shabak, which is the Israeli Secret Service, and started interrogation. Until Friday, a few days ago, when we were informed that investigation is being closed and that we will be deported. When they introduced themselves, as the unit that is responsible for investigations around Gaza. I had 8 investigators questioning me on different occasions with their continuous version of story that they have the right to go into 700 nautical miles, that Gaza is not being besieged, that there is no blockade, that there is no genocide, that there is no military occupation, that settlers are normal citizens, even if they move around with guns and they attack people. One of the investigators told me that you should fight against other types of occupation, like, you know, Tenerife. I told him, well, there are no protests in Tenerife. And they said, they killed them all. We tried to do this in Gaza. We only managed to kill 100,000, but we have finished all our bombs. And that's the number that we have managed to kill. We were hearing every day the screams of other Palestinians who were being tortured inside this investigation center all the time, during the day, during the night, deprivation of sleep, transportation to the court. It has been a process to see how Israel is evolving with impunity. I think they are acting in a way that we could expect next interception to be at the shores of Ibiza, or at the shores of Mallorca, where there is no limit for the crime that they are willing to take, the risks that they are willing to put people in, just to justify a false accusation that they have nothing to prove, and they don't need even to explain why they are doing this, illegally kidnapping all of us. So what we really have to be concerned of, if we have somebody with a double nationality, that we have seen such a huge mobilization politically, and we have seen the media coverage and the social mobilizations everywhere. Imagine how Palestinians are being treated. Imagine the violations that people from Palestine are receiving. I mean, we heard about packs of dogs that are being trained to rape Palestinian men. Yes.
0: We have 10 seconds.
3: Just to say that the testimonies that we are receiving from the Palestinian prisoners who are being released is nothing compared to the experience that we have. The continuous rape of women, of men, the continuous violations, the administrative detention. This is a government that is acting this way for so long.
0: We have to leave it there. Saif Abukeshek, Spanish and Swedish national of Palestinian origin, speaking to us from Turkey. That does it for our show. We'll be in Austin and Houston this weekend. ¶¶
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It feels good to feel I want. 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It feels good to discuss your eyes. It feels good to do it wild. Spray paint the walls. Don't wanna see the legs and feet. Won't be who but be like me. 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It feels good to do it wild. 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It feels good to discuss your eyes.

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A beautifully restored Third Reich swizzle stick, Rosemary's Baby, a dream date in knee pads with Paul Williams. A new Matador, a new Mastodon, a Maverick, a Mustang, a Montego, a Merc Montclair. A Mark IV, a Meteor, a Mercedes, an MG, or a Malibu, a Mort Moriarty, a Maserati, a Mack truck, a Mazda, a new Monza, or a moped, a Winnebago. Hell, I've heard of Winnebagos. We're giving them away. Or how about a McCullough chainsaw, a Las Vegas wedding, a Mexican divorce, a solid gold Kama Sutra coffee pot, or a baby's arm holding an apple.

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1: Galswinder Circus, show number 726. And today, I think I've only done this once before, done hip-hop shows. And last time I did it was years ago, and I was using a split 7-inch series that had original hip-hop on one side and interpretations on the other. This one is just going straight up into hip-hop from, it seems that 1988 is the prevalent year for most of this stuff. So the first three songs that you're going to hear are LL Cool J's, The Time, and Ice-T. Let's just get going. It's a lot of fun.

0: Tear, my man.
1: Ice-T from L.A. from 1988 from his second LP, the record Power. And that track was called Radio Suckers. He's saying that radio suckers don't dare to play his stuff. Well, you just heard it here, okay? Before that, from Minneapolis, The Time, from their third LP, and The Time is Morris Day. We heard the track called Ice Cream Castles. Started off with LL Cool J, and like Ice-T, he was also an LA person, but unlike Ice-T, Ice-T was born in New Jersey and eventually ended up back there. He just lived in LA to make it. LL Cool J was a LA through and through. And we heard a track from his second LP, the Bigger and Deafer record, the track called My Rhyme Ain't Done. The next three artists that you're going to hear are Eric B. and Rakim, DJ Jazzy Jeff and the Fresh Prince, and EPMD. Let's go.

Salt and Pepper out of New York from 1988 from their second record, which was called Assault with a Deadly Pepper. The track was called Solo Power, subtitled Let's Get Paid. Pretty nice track, right? Before that, from Long Island, we heard Public Enemy with the track called Too Much Posse. And that was from 1987 from their first record, the record called Yo, Bum Rush the Show. And then we went to another New York band, KRS-One's band called Boogie Down Production, from their second LP, the record called By All Means Necessary, came out in 1988, and the track was called You Slippin'. The next three artists you're going to hear are Schoolie D, Run DMC, and Prince and the Revolution. Hope you've enjoyed this show. I sure have. And as far as the transitions between tracks, I've noticed that a lot of the old school rap stuff has super fast cuts, or it's more like a medley, so it's kind of hard to dissect them. Hope that I'm doing all right for you. Okay, so here we go. Schoolie D, Run DMC, Prince and the Revolution.

0: Prince with the B-side of Let's Go Crazy, the track Erotic City. Run DMC with UB Illin and Schoolie D with This Is It. And this is it. See you next week on Gull's Window Circus.
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0: this hour, our robot chooses what to play. 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
1: I went to see some jazz the other week because I was feeling young and insane.
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